0: And this kind of scam is like Canada's maple syrup.
1: Maple syrup. It is eerily similar. Right. We have high standards for what makes the maple syrup. Somebody's faking it. The country rallies around to determine, nay, these must be real. They cannot be fake. And that the same thing's happening with the Italians here.
0: Real tomatoes.
1: Real tomatoes.
0: Yeah, tomatoes.
1: Put that on.
0: That's fascinating stuff. There you go. Some stories that you absolutely did not need to know today. I hope that makes your day feel a little bit more grand.
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9: From the National Newsroom of the Canadian Press, I'm David Augustine. The U.S. has slapped tariffs on fresh Canadian mushrooms. The change will see most fresh mushrooms grown in Canada hit with a 2.84% duty. This comes after a U.S. Department of Commerce investigation, which the Canadian industry has called deeply flawed. China's embassy in Canada says a Canadian MP's visit to Taiwan crosses a red line for Ottawa's relationship with Beijing.
10: Conservative MP Michael Chong is in Taiwan this week to defy a warning from China's ambassador to Canada against travel to the political hotspot. Taiwan considers itself an independent nation, but Canada's official position neither challenges nor endorses China's claim on the island. A spokesperson for China's embassy in Canada urges against interfering in what it calls internal Chinese affairs. Chong says in a social media post that Canada does not take direction from foreign governments on where MPs can travel. Craig Lord, The Canadian Press, Ottawa.
9: A downed pilot on a snow-covered mountain in Elko County, Nevada, can thank his iPhone for his rescue.
11: It was an iPhone automatic crash notification that came into the Elko County, Nevada Sheriff's Department reporting a crash over 10,000 feet high up on a mountain in the East Humboldt Mountain Range on Sunday. First responders began racing that way, learning there was a plane down with one person on board in an extremely remote area. Dense cloud cover made rescue from the air impossible, so the rescuers hiked in above the snow line. Once there, the skies cleared enough to get a helicopter in, and the pilot was hoisted to safety. The pilot is now recovering, the iPhone's automatic crash notification being the lifeline. Alex Stone, EBC News.
9: Today, a judge in New York granted some evidence would be permissible in the trial of Luigi Mangione. Mangione is facing murder and other charges in the death of United Healthcare CEO Brian Thompson. The judge allowed a weapon and a notebook to be admissible, but other items found in his backpack were not permitted.
12: The judge is limiting some information, the actual items they took from his bag at the McDonald's, specifically the gun magazine, his cell phone, passport, wallet, and a computer chip. All of those are now off the table, according to this judge.
9: That was ABC's Peter Charalambous. The Canadian researcher who helped spearhead the creation of the Special Olympics has died at 96.
13: In a social media post, Special Olympics Canada says Frank Hayden passed away on Saturday and is survived by 4 children, 7 grandchildren, and 5 great-grandchildren. Raised in St. Catharines, Ontario, Hayden's research in the 1960s revealed that exercise would be beneficial for people with intellectual disabilities. That contributed to the creation of the Special Olympics by Eunice Kennedy Shriver in July of 1968. Special Olympics provides athletic training and competition for millions of athletes with intellectual disabilities in more than 170 countries. Hayden was a member of Canada's Sports Hall of Fame and appointed a Companion of the Order of Canada.
9: That was Canadian Press reporter Don Mitchell reporting. This is the Canadian Press. In sports, the New Orleans Pelicans have hired Jamal Mosley as their next coach. Mosley spent the past 5 seasons with Orlando, which fired him this month after the Magic's 7-game first-round playoff loss to the Detroit Pistons. His teams qualified for the NBA playoffs in each of the past 3 seasons, but were eliminated in the first round each time. According to the Associated Press, former Jacksonville Jaguars coach

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8: From the National Newsroom of the Canadian Press, I'm David Augustine. The U.S. Undersecretary of Defense says the United States is pausing a long-standing military board, claiming Canada has failed to make credible progress on its defense commitments.
9: In a post on social media, U.S. Undersecretary of Defense Elbridge Colby says his department is pausing the Permanent Joint Board on Defense. The board was established in 1940 and is an advisory forum for U.S.-Canada bilateral defense cooperation. Prime Minister Mark Carney has significantly increased Canada's defense spending, surpassing NATO targets. Former Conservative leader Aaron O'Toole called the move profoundly misguided. In a post on social media, O'Toole says Canada's been and will be an ally that shares values of liberty. Kelly Malone, The Canadian Press, Washington.
8: The cruise ship hit by a deadly hantavirus outbreak is set to begin a decontamination progress after it docked this morning at the Dutch port of Rotterdam. 25 members of the ship's crew finally returned from the tragic journey, which saw three passengers die after a Dutch couple contracted the disease. It's believed they got hantavirus after exposure in South America. Now, over the weekend, the Public Health Agency of Canada confirmed that a Canadian passenger quarantined in BC tested positive for hantavirus. Despite some pockets of Canada going on a home-building tear last year, the Business Council of Canada warns the country is not on pace to restore housing affordability. The group's vice president of policy says that outside of Ontario, Canadian provinces saw their fastest pace of housing starts ever in 2025. He argues that Ontario will need to pick up the pace and other provinces will have to sustain their momentum to hit the Liberal goals of doubling the pace of home building in the next decade.
10: Because the depth of this challenge is huge. And if you look at the CMHC numbers for what level of home building is needed to return to affordability, even with the boom that we've experienced across most of the country, we're not quite there yet.
8: A spokesperson for Housing Minister Gregor Robertson tells the Canadian Press the Liberals are sticking to their election pledge to double home construction after the Parliamentary Budget Officer flagged the promise was missing from the spring economic update. From Milan to Philadelphia to New York, there was a run on a certain kind of watch over the weekend.
11: Mayhem over Swatch watches. Crowds swarmed Swatch stores around the world over the weekend for the release of a new watch dubbed the Royal Pop Pocket Watch. It sells for $400 in stores, but online they're reselling it for 10 times that. Swatch is promising fans the watches will be available for several months. Sherry Preston, ABC News.
8: After a drone strike targeted the United Arab Emirates' Seoul nuclear power plant, United States President Donald Trump ramped up his threats against Iran over the weekend. Trump spoke with Israeli Prime Minister Benjamin Netanyahu and shortly after said on social media that Iran better get moving fast or there won't be anything left of them. Tensions continue over Iran's grip on the Strait of Hormuz and diplomatic efforts for a more durable peace have repeatedly faltered. This is the Canadian Press. In sports, Minnesota Wild goalie Philip Gustafson will have off-season surgery on his hip, putting his readiness for the beginning of training camp in question. Wild General Manager Bill Guerin said today the procedure would take place as soon as possible to repair damage from overall wear and tear, not in response to any specific injury that occurred during the playoffs. Quarterback Vernon Adams connected with Jalen Philpott for a 70-yard touchdown. Josh Love added another TD along the ground, and the Calgary Stampeders defeated the visiting Saskatchewan Roughriders 20-15 in CFL preseason action today. And the Vancouver Rise are no longer winless. Co-captain Quinn scored on a penalty in the 59th minute to give the Rise a 2-1 Northern Super League victory over the host Halifax Tides. Vancouver's Jessica DiFilippo opened the scoring in the 37th minute before Jordan Rhodes tied the match in the 57th minute. Vancouver's record improves to 1 win and 3 losses, while the Tides

0: to one win, two losses, and one tie. From the Canadian Press, I'm David Augustine.
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4: And now the forecast from the AM 800 Weather Center. For this evening, mainly cloudy with a 40% chance of showers and risk of a thunderstorm, a windy low of 18 or 64 overnight. Tomorrow, increasing cloudiness in the afternoon with a few showers, including risk of a thunderstorm, a windy high 31, feeling like 35 or 95 Fahrenheit. For tomorrow evening, clouds with a 60% chance of showers or thunderstorms for the region at a low 9 or 48 Fahrenheit.
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6: We need to understand more about the Strait of Hormuz, why it is such an integral place of global power. We're going to learn that, and why video evidence isn't the slam dunk people think it is when everyone breaks out their phone in public to record something. When it goes to court, somehow it doesn't stand up. All of this is on its way. Dr. Perry Adler is with us now, hanging out. We're going to talk about critical thinking. And isn't that an interesting phrase? We just kind of throw it out there, like critical thinking. I think you have to be a critical thinker to think of critical thinking. So it's quite interesting that some people don't think critically. Now, the angle that we're going to take today is kids and AI. We chatted last week with Mohit Rajans about this fine line of, by the way, be an expert in AI so you can have a career and be with it. By the way, don't use it every day. Don't get addicted to it and put your phone down when you're at the table. And what a fine line of unfair expectation we've created for our kids. Plus, we don't understand it. Perry, it's great to see you, brother. Tell me, that's quite the... I threw about eight balls at you once there. Knock out whichever one you want.
7: When we discussed the concept of our discussion today, you said it's quite a lot on the table. It's greater than the most massive buffet of issues that we would want to address. So we're going to not do it justice today, but we'll take a whack at it. It's my position, and I don't share it solely. I'm standing with many, many other experts, people who are concerned about our society, who see that the advent, the greater use of the technologies of social media and artificial intelligence, they're eroding people's very important abilities to socialize at deep and constructive levels and to engage in critical thinking. And critical thinking, you know, if you want to really make it simplistic, it's just the ability to take a moment to reflect on an issue, whether it's a problem or a point of view and opinion, and slowly consider different points of views or different tacks that you could take on it using logic and reasoning. Scientific basis of like the scientific method to think your way through it, thinking about the probabilities, the statistics of things, and all that leads to critical thought. Uh-huh. And right now, because of social media and artificial intelligence, we're losing those abilities. It's truly a concept of don't use it, you'll lose it.
6: Well, there's two angles here. Let me introduce what Perry does. Perry's a clinical psychologist and director of the Teenage Health Unit at the Jewish General Hospital in Montreal. So that's why this conversation matters. First, as the word guy, critical thinking is kind of a moot point. I mean, it's just thinking, and we should all think critically. It's the assumptions that come with it. And here's the thing with AI, to what you just said, Perry, is that we are curious and critical on the questions we ask it, so it gives us the answer. What we're not critical is on the answer. Mm-hmm. And so we often tell kids, here's how you write a prompt and here's how you do it. But what's not being sold, if, come on, somebody, sell this on Instagram. Sell how to interpret the response. Stop selling the prompt. We can figure that out. In fact, a prompt can make a prompt. Start selling how to interpret what it said back on the other end. And so we are kind of using our brains a little bit of conscious awareness. And then Perry on the other end where we're like, shortcuts.
7: But we shouldn't be surprised this is happening, because one of the failings in much of our educational system has been that we've been impressing upon the young people that their goal is to reach certain levels of performance, grades, so that they could open up doors and get the careers that they want that are both hopefully fulfilling and remunerative, that they make enough money to support themselves and have a decent lifestyle, right? So it's all about performance. But in fact, when you really think about what education should be for, it should be teaching people how to think critically, deeply, logically, so that whatever they're going to go into, they make better informed decisions.
6: Mm-hmm. Okay. And translatable from one to the other.
7: Absolutely. So, I take interns every year to study with me for a year where I train them how to do psychotherapy. And I tell them, I don't train technicians. You know, you can learn virtually in any domain how to do something, but I want to train thinkers. People understand why they're applying certain techniques or interventions, not just that they need to apply them. So mm-hmm. the same thing has to come to any type of educational process where you want to go beyond just understanding what to do. You want to understand why that works, why it might not work. And it's in that educational process of being a deep critical thinker that new thoughts come out, new ways of doing things, improvements arise. And AI is robbing people of that because of performance focus. Kids and young people and older people are going into AI, putting in the prompt, says, write this for me. They get it. They hand it in going, there, I will now succeed at getting a good mark. But they've learned nothing.
6: They've learned nothing.
7: So they've learned very little.
6: Well, and you're not even absorbing it either. I mean, hey, we can, Perry, over beers or on the radio, have a much larger conversation, because I take a stand against moralism in the classroom, which is right and wrong versus correct and incorrect. But that's kind of what you're talking about, is the, you know, show me your work and just be creative and work through it. And then how does that go, right? But when it comes to AI and what you're talking about, it's one thing to go and use an AI to say, well, how do I do a brush stroke so I can paint a mountain? And then have it teach you the brushstroke. The difference is that somebody sits down and grabs the paintbrush and uses the brush to try to create the stroke. That's the distinctive line versus somebody who says, paint me a picture of a mountain.
7: Yeah.
6: Absolutely. Make it look like these brushstrokes. And so that's the distinctive difference. How do we get kids to, you know, again, this is the put the phone down at the dinner table and have a conversation with me moment. And I always worry that I'm now the guy who's saying, get off my lawn.
7: It's going to be an extremely uphill battle, Everest-like, if not worse. As humans, we tend to, just like water, find a path of least resistance. Mm-hmm. So if I can accomplish what I'm said is important to accomplish with the least amount of work, that's what we tend to do, right? That's human nature. So we actually have to set up things in our educational system where we're teaching people that it's not just about the outcome, it's the process. You know, like they talk about, it's not just about the destination, it's about the journey. Mm-hmm. And the journey is learning how to think, learning how to create. But that can't be done if there aren't contingencies connected to that process, where there are rewards for following through the harder path. And that can only... You know, if I want to be simplistic, and this is impossible, yeah. But we'd go back to Socrates and Plato, where we would have a bunch of kids standing around us with a stick in their hand, and we'd draw things in the sand. And we would talk about things that were showing in the sand, yeah. Where you can't rely on anything. It's your hand on the stick, your hand on the brush. You're coming up with concepts. You're learning things in it. Whereas now, with so much hidden behind it, teachers can't really figure out what was done on their own versus what was generated through artificial intelligence. And so we have to create systems by which we can actually prove that the kid or the young person, the adult even, produced the outcome so that they are proving themselves to be able to be learners. Go ahead.
6: So what I'm going to do is I'm going to tee that up for our next conversation, because I've invited Perry to come back and he's been very patient with my schedule to make this work. So this is where it's possible, Perry, that the it's not actually, I mean, everything you said I agree with. I think it's all valid, but it is possible the one piece we haven't looked at yet is the testing process wrong and not working? Because if you took that same kid and you put them into an oral exam, they probably would not pass it. So it's possible that step one is to change how we get the grade of success as a result. And we can start that there. Because imagine if the person who fills out the cover letter, the resume, the test score, whatever, has to sit in front and interview at the end of it and explain it and defend it, kind of like a PhD would have to defend their thesis.
7: Right.
6: Is that you have to sit there and do that. What if we just started to change the mechanisms around it? Would the behavior before it change as well? Perry, this is fascinating. Humannexus.ca if you want to get connected with Perry. And please come back. Can we book it? Can you do it? Can I force you? Can I peer pressure you right now?
7: I always look forward to talking to you.
6: Sweet. Peer pressure works. Dr. Perry Adler, thank you, my friend.
7: Welcome. Have a good day, Sean.
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4: And now the forecast from the AM800 Weather Center. Mainly cloudy this evening with a 40% chance of showers and risk of a thunderstorm. A windy low of 18 or 64 overnight. Increasing cloudiness tomorrow afternoon with a few showers around, including risk of a thunderstorm. Windy and a high 31, feeling like 35 or 95 Fahrenheit. Clouds tomorrow evening with a 60% chance of showers or thunderstorms across the region and a low 9 or 48.
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1: And now the forecast from the AM 800 Weather Center. Mainly cloudy this evening with a 40% chance of showers and risk of a thunderstorm. A windy low of 18 or 64 overnight. Increasing cloudiness tomorrow afternoon with a few showers around, including risk of a thunderstorm. Windy and a high 31, feeling like 35 or 95 Fahrenheit. Clouds tomorrow evening with a 60% chance of showers or thunderstorms across the region and a low 9 or 48.
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1: And now the forecast from the AM 800 Weather Center. Windy and down to 18 or 64 overnight under a mainly cloudy sky. Could see a shower or two pop up. Looking ahead to your Tuesday, the heat remains up to 31 for the high, but it's going to feel like 35 or 95.

0: investigation, which the Canadian industry has called deeply flawed. Here's Canadian press reporter Lisa Laporte.
1: The change posted in the Federal Register Monday will slap most fresh mushrooms with tariffs of 2.84%. Separate anti-dumping duties are expected to be added later this month. The preliminary commerce investigation says Canadian mushroom producers received unfair government subsidies.
0: Mushrooms Canada CEO Ryan Koslag said last week that Canadian growers haven't engaged in unfair trade practices and producers are not receiving special treatment, noting the North American mushroom industry is deeply integrated. Newly released documents show Andy Fillmore met with an Uber lobbyist one day before delaying a council vote on stricter oversight for ride-hailing drivers. The proposed bylaw changes would have required ride-hailing drivers to submit background checks directly to the municipality, similar to taxi and limo drivers. The documents reveal Uber argued Halifax already had some of the strictest ride-hailing safety rules in Canada and opposed further changes. The records were obtained through Nova Scotia's Freedom of Information Law because Halifax does not have a lobbyist registry. Despite some pockets of Canada going on a home building tear last year, the Business Council of Canada warns the country is not on pace to restore housing affordability. The group's vice president of policy, Marc Desormeaux, says that outside Ontario, Canadian provinces saw their fastest pace of housing starts ever in 2025. He argues that Ontario will need to pick up the pace and other provinces will have to sustain their momentum to hit the Liberal goals of doubling the pace of home building in the next decade.
2: Because the depth of this challenge is huge. And if you look at the CMHC numbers for what level of home building is needed to return to affordability.
0: A spokesperson for Housing Minister Gregor Robertson tells the Canadian press the Liberals are sticking to their election pledge to double home construction after the Parliamentary Budget Officer flagged the promise was missing from the spring economic update. And pop star Shakira has been acquitted in a tax fraud case in Spain. Court documents from Madrid show the government was ordered to return more than $88 million in wrongly imposed fines. Now, the ruling is linked to a dispute over the 2011 tax year in which Spanish authorities failed to prove the singer was a resident of Spain. This is the Canadian press. In sports, Rebecca Leslie's goal with 56 seconds left in the third period lifted the Ottawa Charge to a 2-1 victory over the visiting Montreal Victoire to trim their deficit in the best-of-five Professional Women's Hockey League Walter Cup final. Peyton Hemp also scored for the Charge, who trailed the series 2-1. Haley Skamura gave the visitors a 1-0 lead with a goal at 7:32 of the third period. Game 4 is Wednesday. Porter Martone had a goal and an assist. Sidney Crosby had 4 assists, and Canada defeated Denmark 5-1 for its third straight win at the Ice Hockey World Championship. Gabriel Vilardi, Denton Matejchuk, Ryan O'Reilly, and Parker Wotherspoon also scored for Canada, with Macklin Celebrini dishing out 2 assists. The 3-0 Canadians lead Group A and will next face Norway on Thursday. And Cody Bellinger and Jazz Chisholm Jr. each hit 2 home runs in the bottom of the 7th inning off reliever Yariel Rodriguez to erase a 5-3 deficit and give the New York Yankees a 7-6 win over the Toronto Blue Jays. From the Canadian Press, I'm David Augustine.
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11: And now the forecast from the AM 800 Weather Center. Windy and down to 18 or 64 overnight under a mainly cloudy sky. Could see a shower or two pop up. Looking ahead to your Tuesday, the heat remains up to 31 for the high, but it's going to feel like 35 or 95. Windy as well as clouds increase with a few showers, including risk of a thunderstorm. For Tuesday evening, clouds, 60% chance of showers or thunderstorms across the region, and a low 9 or 48.
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0: local time on Monday. He says one person was declared dead at the scene. Police are not releasing details about the pilot because Howell says next of kin had not yet been notified. The Transportation Safety Board of Canada says in a statement that the accident involved a privately registered Schleicher ASW-20. The TSB says it is deploying a team of investigators. David Augustine, The Canadian Press.
1: And the Canadian researcher who helped spearhead the creation of the Special Olympics has died at age 96.
2: In a social media post, Special Olympics Canada says Frank Hayden passed away on Saturday and is survived by 4 children, 7 grandchildren, and 5 great-grandchildren. Raised in St. Catharines, Ontario, Hayden's research in the 1960s revealed that exercise would be beneficial for people with intellectual disabilities. That contributed to the creation of the Special Olympics by Eunice Kennedy Shriver in July of 1968. Special Olympics provides athletic training and competition for millions of athletes with intellectual disabilities in more than 170 countries. Hayden was a member of Canada's Sports Hall of Fame and appointed a Companion of the Order of Canada. Don Mitchell, The Canadian Press.
1: This is The Canadian Press. In sports, Alec Newhook's goal in overtime lifted the visiting Montreal Canadiens to a 3-2 Game 7 victory over the Buffalo Sabres in their second-round NHL playoff series. The Canadiens advance to the Eastern Conference Final, where they will face the well-rested Carolina Hurricanes starting on Thursday. Meantime, Rebecca Leslie scored with 56 seconds left in regulation time to give the Ottawa Charge a 2-1 win over the visiting Montreal Victoire in the Professional Women's Hockey League's Walter Cup Final. Game 4 is on Wednesday. The visiting San Antonio Spurs opened the NBA's Best of 7 Western Conference Finals with a 122-115 win in double overtime against the defending champion Oklahoma City Thunder. Game 2 is on Wednesday. And the New York Yankees survived a shaky performance to edge the visiting Toronto Blue Jays 7-6 as they opened a 4-game homestand against their AL East rivals. From the Canadian Press, I'm Naira Ahmed.
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8: And now the forecast from the AM 800 Weather Center. Windy and down to 18 or 64 overnight under a mainly cloudy sky. Could see a shower or two pop up. Looking ahead to your Tuesday, the heat remains up to 31 for the high, but it's going to feel like 35 or 95. Windy as well as clouds increase with a few showers, including risk of a thunderstorm. For Tuesday evening, clouds, 60% chance of showers or thunderstorms across the region, and a low 9 or 48.
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12: From the National Newsroom of the Canadian Press, I'm Naira Ahmed. Nearly all the Canadian activists on a Gaza-bound flotilla aiming to break Israel's naval blockade of the Palestinian territory have now been detained. Global Samud Canada says 12 Canadians were among 500 activists that were on 54 boats that set sail from Turkey on Thursday. On Monday, the group said Israeli forces intercepted the activists' mission, detaining 319 people, including 11 Canadians. That was done nearly 500 kilometers from Gaza's shores. Global Affairs Canada acknowledged the request for comment from the Canadian press, but hasn't yet provided one. The United States is slapping most fresh mushrooms with tariffs of 2.84%. This comes after a U.S. Department of Commerce investigation, which the Canadian industry has called deeply flawed. Here's Canadian Press reporter Kelly Malone with Mushroom Canada's recent response to the investigation.
13: They say the Commerce Department's investigation and its basis for the tariffs appears to be mainstream agricultural tax treatment that includes provincial sales tax exemptions available to farmers generally. They say treating broad-based agricultural tax measures as unfair is contrary to common sense and unfairly penalizes Canadian mushroom growers for participating in programs available across the agricultural sector in any number of countries.
12: Separate anti-dumping tariffs are expected to be added later this month. China's embassy in Canada says a Canadian MP's visit to Taiwan crosses a red line for Ottawa's relationship with Beijing.
14: Conservative MP Michael Chong is in Taiwan this week to defy a warning from China's ambassador to Canada against travel to the political hotspot. Taiwan considers itself an independent nation, but Canada's official position neither challenges nor endorses China's claim on the island. A spokesperson for China's embassy in Canada urges against interfering in what it

0: The work will be done during the overnight hours.
1: We don't want to, you know, screw up any parking during the day when everybody needs it downtown. So one day you'll go, you're parking there. The next you're going to come in scratching your head, where the heck do I go today?
0: Carl Levinsky says the first parking spots will be on McDougal between Wyandotte and Chatham and on Chatham Street east to Glengarry. He says Pitt Street East and West and Chatham Street East and West will get the most angle parking spaces. A plan approved by City Council back in January will create another 249 spaces, pushing the total to 864 at a cost of about $15,400. Global Samud Canada says 11 Canadians were detained after Israeli forces intercepted a Gaza-bound flotilla carrying activists attempting to challenge Israel's naval blockade. Organizers say 319 people aboard multiple boats were detained nearly 500 kilometers from Gaza, while one Canadian activist remained on a vessel that had not yet been intercepted as of Monday. The activists say the mission was intended to draw attention to humanitarian conditions in Gaza during the ongoing conflict. And the Canadian researcher who helped spearhead the creation of the Special Olympics has died at the age of 96.
2: In a social media post, Special Olympics Canada says Frank Hayden passed away on Saturday and is survived by 4 children, 7 grandchildren, and 5 great-grandchildren. Raised in St. Catharines, Ontario, Hayden's research in the 1960s revealed that exercise would be beneficial for people with intellectual disabilities. That contributed to the creation of the Special Olympics by Eunice Kennedy Shriver in July of 1968. Special Olympics provides athletic training and competition for millions of athletes with intellectual disabilities in more than 170 countries. Hayden was a member of Canada's Sports Hall of Fame and appointed a Companion of the Order of Canada. Don Mitchell, The Canadian Press.
0: 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Let's get our first check of business for the new trading week.
3: Bay Street took a tumble before the holiday weekend, dragged lower by concerns over growing inflation and spiking global oil prices. Toronto's S&P TSX lost 335 points, closing at 33,833. Meanwhile, in New York, the Dow Jones Industrial Average dropped 537 points, while the NASDAQ fell 410. Overseas this morning, Asian markets were mixed for the most part, with Japan's Nikkei finishing down 265 points. The Hang Seng in Hong Kong, ahead of closing, was up over 100. The New Brunswick government says it's unveiling an investment in new amphibious aircraft this morning, which could help with the wildfire season. Canada's defense minister is set to make an announcement today at the home base of the Canadian Forces Snowbirds team. And yesterday, the U.S. put a nearly 3% tariff on most fresh Canadian mushrooms. As for the loonie, it's trading this morning at 72.72 cents U.S. From the Canadian Press Business Desk, I'm Rob Westgate.
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11: 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You're listening to Mornings with Mike and Meg on this Tuesday. 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We are going to see a high today of 30 Yes, another warm day or 86. A heat warning continuing today. That ends tonight. So it's going to become cloudy this morning. They're talking about showers this afternoon, even a risk of thunderstorm. Wind gusts.

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4: 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The weather forecast for today, we're going to see a high of 30 or 86 Fahrenheit. There's a heat warning in effect. That's going to continue today. It ends tonight, however. Becoming cloudy this morning, showers this afternoon. There's even a risk of thunderstorm. And it's going to get kind of windy. Wind gusting at 60 kilometers an hour late this morning. Tonight, we'll see a low of 12 or 54. We could see some rain and risk of thunderstorm. Tomorrow, Wednesday, high of 18 or 64. Mainly cloudy. Also, of course, a little bit of a break there. In the heat, Thursday, same thing, 17 or 63. They're calling for lots of sun on Thursday. The current temperature right now, it is pretty warm out there. It is 18 or 64 Fahrenheit.

0: And today, normally we look deep into the archives, but today we're looking at a piece of history that's actually still being written right now. And today, May 19th, or as we know it, with our area code 519. The concept of 5-1 Day is relatively new to our local history books, inspired by Detroit's 313 Day across the river. A few years ago, some locals realized May 19th, a perfect day, an excuse to celebrate Windsor Essex. And since then, it has quickly exploded into a grassroots celebration. And today, you'll see local businesses running 519 specials, musicians playing shows, people all over the county showing off their hometown pride. It really is a great reminder of how much this community supports its own. Well, it might not be 100 years old, this whole tradition of 519 Day, but it's already a fun part of our local history. So get out there and celebrate local today, 519 Day, here in Windsor Essex. That's Way Back Windsor Essex for today. Back with more tomorrow, right here on AM 800. Came to the ice and we came for the throne. Can't nobody
1: hold us back when we in our zone. 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
10: It's 7 o'clock.
0: ...18 degrees in Windsor, Essex. A heat warning remains in effect. Possible showers developing today. Risk of a thunderstorm with a humidex of 38 Celsius, 100 Fahrenheit. I'm Paul McDonald, AM 800 News. 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Our top story this hour, strike averted at Flexengate in Lakeshore. Unifor Local 195 says a second tentative agreement was reached over the long holiday weekend. The union says the 166 members rejected the first deal by 50.3% in a ratification vote on Friday.
10: Local 195's Bargaining Committee and Unifor National are recommending acceptance of the new agreement. Workers will vote this Friday at 3 at the Unifor Hall on Psalm Avenue. Flexengate makes...
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16: Hey, everybody, how are you tonight? Sounds great.
10: Metal and plastic automotive components at its plant on Patillo Road. There's concern in Amherstburg over the $23 million deal reached between Diageo and the provincial government to keep Crown Royal in LCBO stores. A report going to council next week says the town will have to submit plans to the company on how it intends to spend $500,000 from the agreement. Deputy Mayor Chris Gibbs says reaction in the community has been strong.
17: I've got to say, myself and many, many people in Amherstburg are a little bit upset, and I'll go so far as to say insulted that we now have to ask permission from Diageo how to invest this $500,000 from the provincial settlement.
10: Gibbs says Diageo has stipulated the money can only be spent on local economic development, community infrastructure, tourism, heritage, and culture. The report to council suggests using the money for the Richmond Street sewer project or waterfront expansion. Diageo closed its bottling plant in the town in February, eliminating 200 jobs. The executive director of Hiatus House in Windsor is applauding a recent Supreme Court of Canada decision. The country's high court ruled 6-3 last week to create a civil remedy for victims of intimate partner violence to sue for financial compensation. Sylvie Gunther says many victims of controlling and abusive relationships feel trapped over time, and the court ruling will help them to rebuild their lives.
18: I've seen situations where women came into a relationship owning a home and with a job and came out of the relationship with the home in his ownership and with so much control around her that she's not working. And so this, I think, is important in that she

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The weather forecast for today, it is going to be another real hot day. High of 30 or 86. Heat warning continuing today. That is going to end tonight. If you're like, oh my gosh, this was too much too soon, we are going back down to more reasonable temperatures. Becoming cloudy this morning. Showers this afternoon. Risk a thunderstorm. It's going to be a bit windy. Wind gusting to 60 kilometers an hour late this morning. Tonight, we'll see a low of 12 or 54. Small chance of showers tonight and a risk of thunderstorm. And then tomorrow, back down to 18 or 64. Mainly cloudy. Thursday, high of 17 or 63 and the calm for lots of

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We are still under a heat advisory, a heat warning issued by Environment Canada. That continues today, ending tonight. We'll see a high today of 30 or 86. Becoming cloudy this morning. Showers this afternoon. There's a risk of thunderstorm and winds picking up. Wind gusting at 60 kilometers an hour late this morning. Tonight, we will see a low of 12 or 54. 40% chance of showers and a risk of thunderstorm tonight. And then tomorrow, temperatures are going way back down to 18 or 64. Mainly cloudy tomorrow. Thursday, high of 17 or 63. They're calling for lots of sun. And just taking a peek into the long-term forecast into even next weekend, it looks like those 30-degree days are not coming back around for a little while. The current temperature, it is 19 right now. That is 66 Fahrenheit.

0: The Lincoln Cup is back. O-Dog, Ryan Reeves, Brian Hayes, Ernie Clement. New cup, new teams, same chirps, bigger stakes. Don't miss the golf showdown. The Lincoln Cup, June 7th, only on TSA.
1: McGuinty is set to make an announcement today at the home base of the Canadian Forces Snowbirds team in Saskatchewan.
2: It comes amid speculation about the future of the aerial acrobatic squadron who have performed at thousands of air shows. Recently, during question period, David McGuinty said the team's aircraft fleet is approaching the end of its life, but the Snowbirds would continue air demonstrations as long as the planes remain safe. He noted Canadians can rest assured that they will be able to enjoy the iconic Snowbird formation for generations to come. Naira Ahmed, The Canadian Press.
1: 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Let us know at AM800CKLW.com. On Friday, we asked if high gas prices are changing or limiting your summer road trip plans. Of nearly 1,900 responses, 59% say yes. AM 800 News, time is 8:05. Let's get an update on the markets now, brought to you by Gus Revenberg GMC, a member of the Revenberg Automotive family, Tecumseh Road East at Forest Glade Drive.
3: Bay Street took a tumble before the holiday weekend, dragged lower by concerns over growing inflation and spiking global oil prices. Toronto's S&P TSX lost 335 points, closing at 33,833. Meanwhile, in New York, the Dow Jones Industrial Average dropped 537 points, while the NASDAQ fell 410. Overseas this morning, Asian markets were mixed for the most part, with Japan's Nikkei finishing down 265 points. The Hang Seng in Hong Kong, ahead of closing, was up over 100. The New Brunswick government says it's unveiling an investment in new amphibious aircraft this morning, which could help with the wildfire season. Canada's defense minister is set to make an announcement today at the home base of the Canadian Forces Snowbirds team. And yesterday, the U.S. put a nearly 3% tariff on most fresh Canadian mushrooms. As for the loonie, it's trading this morning at 72.72 cents U.S. From the Canadian Press Business Desk, I'm Rob Westgate.
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9: 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And your weather forecast, another real warm day. There's a heat warning in effect that is going to end tonight. This morning, we're going to see some cloudy conditions, shower this afternoon, and a risk of thunderstorm. Wind gusting to 60 kilometers an hour late this morning. Tonight we'll see a low of 12 or 54, and there's a chance of showers, risk of thunderstorm tonight. Wednesday, those temperatures drop back down to 18 or 64, mainly cloudy tomorrow. Thursday, high of 17 or 63, and they're calling for lots of sun. Current temperature right now, it is a warm morning, 21, that is 70 Fahrenheit.

0: Well, good morning, everyone. Tuesday morning. At this time, you know, Mayor Drew Dilkins joins us. Good morning, Drew. Did you have a big weekend in the backyard?
1: Yeah, it was a nice weekend in Windsor. I was out at a number of events and, of course, trying to dodge the rain like everyone else. But on my street, everyone was out doing gardening and yard work and just happy to have almost 90-degree weather in the same week when we had two frost warnings.
0: I know. It's almost like we all become better people when the weather gets like this.
1: Everyone's just happy to get outside.
0: Yeah.
1: It was one of those long winters in Windsor, and so everyone's just happy to get outside, pull out the yard waste bags, and start filling them up.
0: Oh, absolutely. Okay, you said you were at a number of events, which kind of leads me to my first question here. That's just because the Windsor-Essex County Health Unit, they're strongly advising municipalities in the county to formally consult with officials before moving with bylaws to allow people to bring their own alcohol to outdoor events. This, of course, happened after a decision by the provincial government back in April to expand permitting so that people could bring their own drinks.

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1: 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The diving header in the 93rd minute?
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1: 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Every minute.
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6: Now the forecast from the AM 800 Weather Center for today. Cloudy with showers today. Risk of a thunderstorm with gusty southwest wind and a high of 30. A humidex of 38. Showers ending late this evening. Risk of a thunderstorm this evening. Gusty southwest wind becoming lighter. The overnight low of 12. Cloudy for tomorrow. Winds becoming northeast. Cooler with a high of 18. We're currently sitting at 21 Celsius, that's 70 Fahrenheit. Humidex has it feeling more like 28 Celsius, 82 Fahrenheit. 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
8: Good morning, and thanks for joining us. Kyle Horner is not in today, so you're stuck with me, Brian Massey, and we have got a great show for you, though. Will, the producer, has been at it again, doing his business and helping get a lineup that's really nice that we have coming in. We have some local issues that are taking place, everything from developments, and we have issues related to housing, and we also have consumer issues, which I always love. In this regards to maple washing, and that's the grocery stores that are looking at, I guess, the consistency that they say they should have or they should at least identify in terms of Canadian products on their store shelves. So we have a number of different things, and there's more than that as well, too. We'll have Michael Prue from the mayor of Amherstburg on as well a little bit later as well, too. They have a new park celebrations groundbreaking today and other issues that are taking place with Diageo, of course, out in the Amherstburg area. But I want to start a little bit with the news poll question about the snowbirds. If you want to get in on that, please do. Go visit AM 800. We can also call or text 519-792-2559. Just to give a little bit of a brief background is that the snowbirds really started back in 1959 to 1964, and they were called the Golden Hawks, the RCAF Golden Hawks that were flying over 300 missions, eventually were disbanded due to budgets, and then later on the Golden Centenaires were formed to celebrate Canada's centennial. They flew the CT-114 Tudors, and they were going from 1967, and then finally in 1971 is when we actually have the official snowbirds that come out of Moose Jaw at that time, and you probably heard through the news stories, Moose Jaw's really worried about what the future of them. So just to give you a little background on that, and they also go through a series of different changes all the way to present day where they can still fly. But I listened to what David McGinty, who I know very well, talk about it, and it's doesn't give me great reassurances. I was there when they extended it with about $30 million of money to keep them in a state of being able to perform, but it seems to be it's almost day to day. So 792-2559 or visit AM800 and get on the news poll. Right now, just over 56% of people are saying they'd like to keep the snowboards. It is going to cost money for it, though, so you have to keep that in mind, and it does go back to 1959 to 1964 with the original Golden Hawks as our country's aerodynamic show. We're going to take a quick break and be right back, and we're going to talk to a lot of issues related to urban development and Mayor Bondi. 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
4: AM800 weather is going to be a little messy out there. It's around 30 degrees Celsius and a 30% chance of showers. And tonight it'll be going up to 40% chance of showers. It's 12 degrees Celsius. And in terms of what will be the temperature overnight, tomorrow it's actually going to be much better. Mainly cloudy at 18 degrees Celsius, and it will drop down to 3. So we are going to lose the hot temperatures and get into a little bit more seasonal. And then lastly, Thursday, we are going to see sunny again, and it'll actually get a little bit higher at 17 degrees Celsius during the day, and it'll keep that high to around 9 degrees Celsius in the evening. 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
17: 25 degrees in Windsor, Essex. A heat warning and severe thunderstorm watch is in effect. I'm Megan Delorier, AM 800 News. 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Coming up, inflation is up and proposed development in Colchester. But first, a Canada-bound traveler with a stolen firearm was intercepted by U.S. Customs and Border Protection officers. It happened at the Ambassador Bridge on May 4th. The woman, who is a U.S. citizen, was arrested and turned over to Detroit police. Statistics Canada says higher gas prices, mainly driven by the war in Iran, pushed the annual rate of inflation up to 2.8% in April.
18: The cost of gasoline was 28.6% higher year over year in April as conflict in the Middle East disrupted global oil shipments. But that wasn't the only factor. Gas stations switched to costlier summer blends, and the removal of the consumer carbon price a year earlier skewed the annual price comparison higher. StatCan says falling prices for travel tours and a slowdown in rent inflation offset a jump in energy prices last month. Food inflation also cooled to 3.5% in April as grocery items like chicken, coffee, and tea saw their pace of price increases slow. Michelle Zedekian, The Canadian Press.
17: The Windsor-Essex County Health Unit is launching a pilot project with the Public Health Agency of Canada to test new 3D-printed mosquito traps alongside its current system. The health unit's manager of environmental health, Elaine Bennett, says the 3D traps will be placed near the existing monitoring sites across Windsor-Essex and will be tested throughout the mosquito season.
19: We have currently 15 BGS traps, and we're looking to set up 7 of the 3D-printed traps approximately 30 meters away from the BGS traps, and we want to look at the effectiveness. How well are they able to capture the mosquitoes? So we are definitely looking at the comparison.
17: The estimated cost for the 3D printed trap is approximately $50, while the standard traps are around $400. A proposed three-story mixed-use building in Colchester will go before Essex Council this evening. The plan includes 8 motel units, 18 apartments, and 33 parking spaces on a vacant lot at the corner of County Road 50 and Jackson Street. Mayor Sherry Bondi says the project reflects growing demand for different housing options in the community.
11: I know that change is hard, and three stories does seem like a lot for Colchester. At the same time, it is some more residential units, and it'll be rentals, which are really in need in Colchester.
17: At a public open house last month, concern was raised about building height, fit with the nearby homes, traffic, and parking. Today's AM 800 News poll question, should the federal government spend money to replace the aging aircraft fleet to keep Canada's snowbirds flying? Let us know at AM800CKLW.com. On Friday, we asked if high gas prices are changing or limiting your summer road trip plans. Of nearly 1,900 responses, 59% said yes. AM 800 News Time, 12:03. The forecast is next.
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17: And now the forecast from the AM 800 Weather Center. A heat warning and severe thunderstorm watch are in effect for the region. On and off showers throughout the afternoon with risk of a thunderstorm. Windy as well. A high of 30, feeling like 37 with the Humidex. Risk of a thunderstorm lingering this evening and overnight with a low of 12. And tomorrow, mainly cloudy. A small chance of rain with a high of 18. Right now in Windsor, it's 25 or 77 degrees Fahrenheit. I'm Megan DeLaurier, AM 800 News.
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26: It is just a few minutes past the top of the hour, Tuesday, May 19th. I hope you had a wonderful Victoria Day long weekend. It is gorgeous, I have to say, in our nation's capital today. Another warm, almost summer-like day, I dare indicate. I hope it was nice wherever you were. The last time we were together, the last time we spoke, I was minutes away from interviewing the Artemis II crew, which includes Canadian and mission specialist Jeremy Hansen, Commander Reed Wiseman, pilot Victor Glover, and mission specialist Christina Cook. I did sit down with all four of them, and I wanted to play the entirety of the conversation for you because it was probably one of the cooler interviews I've ever done. Have a listen to our conversation when I started off by asking Victor Glover about whether or not, as he considered how many, you know, people he could leave behind, his family, his friends, and the risk he was taking with his own life, was he scared?
27: No, but I also want to say that those emotions are totally normal, especially for what we are going to do. One of the reasons faith is so important to me is I prayed, but I also made a will, right? Prayer doesn't absolve me of the real world consequences that come from taking a risk like we took. And so I was prepared, you know, logistically, financially, but also spiritually and emotionally. I made my peace and my family understood the risks, and we had a tough talk, and that talk was a little awkward, but I sent my kids a poem at the end of it, and I think that helped them at least put some things in perspective, and I'm really glad we did that. But it wasn't a machismo or I'm not aware of the risk, not scared. It was

0: created to evolve. Like, that's okay to talk about. It ain't one or the other. And one of the things I had to get very comfortable with in talking with my children about religion and faith, forget the religion, the building, but like, what does it mean to me? I had to be honest with them that I don't have all the answers. And that, like, that opened the door, and they were willing to meet me and have these discussions. And it wasn't me going, no, let me tell you what this scripture says. Let me tell you what that scripture says. It was, I don't have answers. Let's go look together, though. And being very comfortable that I don't have to have the answers doesn't absolve me of having to study and be prepared to be ready, but I don't have to have all the answers. And humanity may never have an answer, but I hope we do. I hope we get close to understanding that.
1: There are certain questions and answers that the Artemis program in general read is looking for. And I wanted to kind of jump a couple rounds ahead and ask you if you think, or why you think it's important to get to Mars.
2: I think you just learned so much by setting your sights very, very, very far. And we want to go, we want to do a sustainable presence on the lunar surface. That's block number one for Artemis. Learn how to work the logistics to keep humans alive on the moon. And then you step out to Mars. I don't think we should look at Mars as a destination. I think we should look at Mars as the next stop. But as soon as you put human minds there, the creative spirit, the things that we will learn keeping humans alive on Mars, and then when we are on Mars, going to the moon will seem like a logical place. Like, of course we go to the moon. We went to Mars. Like, we went, the three of us here, myself, Victor, and Christina, went to the International Space Station. That was incomprehensibly far away from planet Earth when we went there. It's 250 miles away. It's 400 kilometers away. We just went 250,000 miles, 400,000 kilometers away from planet Earth. And all of a sudden it made the International Space Station feel like an old friend, a little jaunt, a little thing that we could go knock out. It's still super dangerous, and we have a lot of friends that are up there, but Going far changes the perspective of the human race.
3: That last voice you heard is Reid Wiseman. You also heard from Victor Glover, Christina Cook, and of course, Canadian astronaut Jeremy Hansen. They are together the crew of Artemis II. They spent the last week in Canada. I spoke to them over in Montreal late last week. We've got a whole other part of this interview where we get into more on the prospect of a space race with China, and does it matter who lands on the moon first? And then also the kind of elephant in the room, which is this trade war between Canada and the United States, and some of what Donald Trump has said about Canada. There was a Canadian presence for the first time on this mission. Does that continue? We're going to talk to the crew about that next as well. Stay right there.
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21: Here's the forecast from the AM 800 Weather Center. A heat warning and severe thunderstorm watch are in effect. Showers with risk of a thunderstorm and windy this afternoon. A high of 30, feeling like 37 with the Humidex. Risk of a thunderstorm lingering this evening and overnight with a low of 12 degrees. And cloudy tomorrow with a small chance of rain, a high of 18 or 64 Fahrenheit.
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5: Here's the forecast from the AM 800 Weather Center. A heat warning and severe thunderstorm watch are in effect. Showers with risk of a thunderstorm and windy this afternoon. A high of 30, feeling like 37 with the Humidex. Risk of a thunderstorm lingering this evening and overnight with a low of 12 degrees. And cloudy tomorrow with a small chance of rain, a high of 18 or 64 Fahrenheit.
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We've got a severe thunderstorm watch on through this evening and a yellow warning for heat today. So yeah, what a mixture out there. It is, we are looking at some showers this afternoon and risk of a storm as well.

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2: It's 4 o'clock.
3: Degrees in Windsor, Essex, feeling like 38 or 100 degrees Fahrenheit. A heat warning and severe thunderstorm watch are in effect. I'm Megan Delorier, AM 800 News. Coming up, inflation rises and the snowbirds are grounded. But first, a busy construction season in Windsor. The city is spending roughly $4.8 million in Wards 5, 6, and 7 to rehabilitate and reconstruct a number of roadways. Ward 5 is getting approximately $1.7 million worth of projects, while Ward 6 is getting $2.2 million, and Ward 7 is getting roughly $800,000 for projects. Some of the roadways included are Ontario Street from George Avenue to High Street, Mulberry Court at Mulberry Road, and Carling Crescent to Cedarview Street. Ward 6 City Councillor Joanne Geniak says one of the projects in her ward includes work on Ontario.
4: Generally, I hear from Riverside United, good people, great people who are always saying to me, Joanne, when is it going to happen? So this one, I'm absolutely delighted.
3: A full list of the projects within the three wards can be seen on the AM 800 website. A requirement that Amherstburg consult with Diageo on how it plans to spend provincial money is being defended by a local MPP. Essex MPP Anthony Liardi is defending the requirement after Amherstburg was awarded $500,000 in a provincial settlement tied to the closure of the local bottling plant. A report going to council next week says once a project is chosen, the town must send it to Diageo for review and next steps, which could include agreements or meetings. Liardi says the funds should be viewed as a positive for the town.
5: I think this should be a collaborative effort. I think people need to work together and make sure that good things happen.
3: In February, the province reached a $23 million agreement with Diageo, which included $1 million for Windsor Essex. The plant officially closed their doors on February 25th. Stats Canada says higher gas prices, mainly driven by the war in Iran, pushed the annual rate of inflation up to 2.8% in April.
6: The cost of gasoline was 28.6% higher year-over-year in April as conflict in the Middle East disrupted global oil shipments. But that wasn't the only factor. Gas stations switched to costlier summer blends, and the removal of the consumer carbon price a year earlier skewed the annual price comparison higher. StatCan says falling prices for travel tours and a slowdown in rent inflation offset a jump in energy prices last month. Food inflation also cooled to 3.5% in April as grocery items like chicken, coffee, and tea saw their pace of price increases slow. Michelle Zedekian, The Canadian Press.
3: A busy long weekend for OPP. On Friday afternoon around 1:30 p.m., OPP investigated a traffic complaint on County Road 20 in Essex. A 38-year-old man from Kingsville was arrested and faces a string of charges such as impaired driving, possession of more than one license, and dangerous operation. Then Saturday night around 8 p.m., police conducted a traffic stop on Talbot Street East in Leamington. A 37-year-old man was arrested and is facing seven charges, some of which include impaired driving, driving without insurance, and driving with alcohol readily available. Both individuals will appear in court at a later date. Canada's famous military aerial ambassadors, known as the Snowbirds, are getting grounded well into the next decade. Prime Minister Mark Carney says the Snowbirds are a part of Canada's heritage.
7: The planes, which had been, and I've, like many Canadians, have enjoyed the demonstrations of the Snowbirds over the years. It's absolutely extraordinary and a source of pride.
3: This year will be the final one for the Snowbird Air Shows, and the team will remain based in Saskatchewan. A proposed three-story mixed-use building in Colchester will go before Essex Council this evening. The plan includes 8 motel units, 18 apartment units, and 33 parking spaces on a vacant lot at the corner of County Road 50 and Jackson Street. Mayor Sherry Bondi says the project reflects growing demand for different housing options within the community.
2: I know that change is hard, and three stories does seem like a lot for Colchester. At the same time, it is some more residential units, and it'll be rentals, which are really in need in Colchester.
3: At a public open house last month, concern was raised about the building height, fit with the nearby homes, traffic, and parking. And the NFL is taking the 2030 Super Bowl to Nashville and the Tennessee Titans' new stadium. It's the first time the Football League's championship will be played in Music City. The Titans are on a schedule to finish the new stadium that's currently under construction next February. Critics previously worried that the planned capacity wasn't big enough to host the Super Bowl. Now time for your AM 800 business report. A new poll suggests that Canadians are worried about sports betting becoming a problem. 7 in 10 people who responded to a recent poll by the Angus Reid Institute said they're worried about an increase in problem gambling. Just under half of those surveyed said that they think the rise of online betting is a bad thing. The survey also looked to find out who is gambling on sports and found that the highest rate of participation among men was under 55. On the markets as they close, Dow Jones is trading down 351 points. NASDAQ is down 223. TSX still in the negative 70 points. Gold is trading down at $44.87 U.S. an ounce. Oil is trading down at 104.29 cents U.S. a barrel. And the Canadian dollar is down at 72.72 cents U.S. Today's AM 800 news poll question, should the federal government spend money to replace the aging aircraft fleet to keep Canada's snowbirds flying? Let us know at am800cklw.com. On Friday, we asked if high gas prices are changing or limiting your summer road trip plans. Of nearly 1,900 responses, 59% said yes. AM 800 news time, 4:06. The forecast is next.
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0: According to KMBC, employees say, believe it or not, animal encounters at the dealership are a regular thing, reporting stray cats and even possum families have been found hiding in vehicles.
1: So we're all laughing because now we're just an animal rescue.
0: What's more, robin's nests and eggs are federally protected, so the truck, which had already been sold, cannot be moved until the newly hatched chicks decide to leave the nest. The dealership shared the news on social media, joking, this may be the only F-250 in America protected under the Migratory Bird Treaty Act. For Take a Look at This, I'm Jeremy Roth.
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4: Here's the forecast from the AM 800 Weather Center. A heat warning is expected to wrap up this evening. Showers and thunderstorms ending overnight, then mainly cloudy with a small chance of rain, a low of 12 degrees. A 40% chance of rain in the early morning hours, but cloudy for the day tomorrow with a high of 18 or 64 Fahrenheit. Thursday, sunny skies for the region with a high of 16. And Friday, cloudy and windy for the day, a high of 16 or 61 Fahrenheit.
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8: Well, it looks like the Americans are taking their toys and going home. Richard Shimuka is here. Apparently, we have like a board of military folks that get together and they're like, military things. And now Trump says, we're not doing that anymore. How's that, Richard Shimuka, for oversimplifying it?
9: Yeah, I mean, if I could be super blunt, I think it's not that important. It's not even Trump himself. I mean, you have to be pretty clear. It's Elbridge Colby, Undersecretary of Policy at Department of Defense. There's, I think, real questions whether or not he actually speaks for the entire U.S. government. I think he may have just been a bit of what I would call a policy entrepreneur and pushed forward this idea just to, you know, because he thought maybe his boss would like it. And it's not clear that I have doubts that this is some sort of concerted effort that's being undertaken by the administration in order to force Canada in some sort of grand plan. I'd be a little hesitant, skeptical to make some sort of response to it. Yeah.